doormat. For all the cats who thought I weren't all that, and all the girls who've been behind my back, telling my girlfriend how I'm sleeping with all these different girls from roundabout. Walking away, found a better day. Brand new remix designed for the DJ. So for on the drum, but keeping up the same melody. Lyrically, flipping, busting like a veteran MC. Better be ready for me when you cry, I'll be. Go and ask, we can make a trap, hopefully, or maybe.

massive 90s teen touch zone, and I was 14, 15 when that came out. A big VHS hit for little parties and sleepovers and get-togethers of people. If you want to hang out with a couple of girls and throw on a movie, that was kind of something you could get away with. But a track that's an absolute jam as well, that is Placebo's Every Me, Every You, as we are going into the movie music soundtracks once again here on 90s Till Infinity. Gav with you here, and a lot of memories coming out of watching that movie with a bunch of people back in the 90s. So we're going to jump into a massive hit from a blockbuster movie, from a soundtrack that was also an absolute monster hit. It is the second time in a row that we're going to dive into the Batman Forever soundtrack. You'd think I would have owned this, actually.

the major singles from the Batman Forever soundtrack. You throw some Batman stuff over the top of the video. It goes on to be a top 10 hit across the world, and it won 3 Grammy Awards for Record of the Year, Song of the Year, and Best Male Pop Performance. It was also the 3rd best-selling single in Australia in 1995, and even charted again in 2012. It got to number 31 in Australia. Wasn't he on The Voice or something like that? Let's jump into this song. By the way, a massive shout out to my wonderful partner, the mother of my son and the love of my life, Alana, because this is her favorite song ever. So for Alana and people that love 90s ballads, here's Seal's Kiss by a Rose on 90s Till Infinity.

song given brand new life. Originally released in 1977 from the album of the same name and then featured in the Trainspotting soundtrack. We played Born Slippy the last time we covered music soundtracks. Another one of those absolutely iconic 90s music movie soundtracks and pretty much ripped off by Jet in 2003.

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1: And from its inclusion in the soundtrack for Trainspotting, it peaked at number 26 in the UK charts as being a reissued single. It is 90s till infinity. Gav with you here as we go through more great tunes from music, movie, soundtracks. We're going through the hits, and then as we'll go along through this show, on the socials, I'd love to know what are some of your favorite tracks from movie soundtracks of the 90s, and get in touch at 90s Till Show. Like us, and we'll love you back. Now, let's roll in to the 1990 hit, which was nominated for the Brit Award for British Video of the Year, featured on the soundtrack to Pretty Woman, a movie I have never seen. Sorry, everyone, but this was a massive hit single. Sounds very late 80s, of course, but a catchy ditty none of the less. King of Wishful Thinking by Go West. Here it is on 90s Till Infinity.

0: you're wondering, what the hell movie was that in, Gav? Because that was a pretty big indie chart hit, played on radio quite a bit, featured in the Hottest 100 of 1995, Edwyn Collins, A Girl Like You. It was also featured on the soundtrack to Empire Records, a flop of a movie released in 1995, aimed directly at the alternative grunge kids. Kind of a cynical move, really, to aim for that generation of kids that didn't want to sell out and were all about fighting the man.
1: Damn the man! Save the empire!
0: It's a movie I hold very, very dear. Not because I watched a lot of it in the 90s. This is not a movie I saw till the year 2000 because it was shown to us by my high school teacher, Mr. Bell. Shouts to Mr. Bell.
2: Who knows where thoughts come from? They just appear.
0: As he suggested it as our big drama class play to do a stage adaptation of this 90s cult hit.
3: Joe, it's Rex Manning Day.
2: Rex Manning Day.
0: So many quotable lines in this movie, and if you're wondering who I played, I was Warren.
4: Stop calling me Warren! My name is Warren!
0: I used to get standing ovations after his little diatribe holding up the store at the back end of that movie, or at least our stage version of that movie. Standing O every night, just saying. But it is 90s till infinity. I just wanted to share the fact that we did a stage version of that movie, and I still have the VHS. Anyway, we need to clear some bills on this program. On the other side of the break, we're going to be playing a Big Mountains version of Baby, I Love Your Way from the Reality Bites soundtrack right after these on 90s Till Infinity.
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Now, with a bit of distance when it comes to reality bites, do we all agree now that Winona Ryder's character should have ended up with Ben Stiller and not Ethan Hawke, because Ethan Hawke is kind of a dick? Modern eyes make you think, well, you know what? I think Ben Stiller seems to be like the better bloke, but you know, whatever. Ethan Hawke was a pretty handsome dude back in the 90s. Handsome dude now, though. Enjoy his daughter's work as well. And that's not meant to be dirty. I enjoy her character on Stranger Things. It is 90s till infinity. That was Big Mountain with Baby, I Love Your Way. That track was nominated for an MTV Europe Music Award for Best Cover. Of course, the original was Peter Frampton's version from 1975.

as a single was arguably a bigger hit than the Peter Frampton version, although let's face it, the Frampton version is far superior. It was a number two single in the UK, number six in the Billboard charts, a top 10 hit in about a dozen other countries, and in Australia got to number four. Big, big hit. And they probably didn't see a cent from the royalties. So let's stay in the year of 1994 to another iconic 90s movie with an iconic soundtrack. Let's move on to Urge Overkill, covering Neil Diamond's Girl, You'll Be a Woman Soon, from the Pulp Fiction soundtrack. Pulp Fiction is probably one of my top 10 favorite movies. I adore that movie so, so much. Now, this track was not as big of a hit as the Big Mountain track that you just heard. It kind of scratched at the top 20 in most markets. So let's jump into it right now here on 90s Till Infinity. Urge Overkill's cover of Girl, You'll Be a Woman.

That feature on a couple of soundtracks throughout the 1990s, one of the most enduring bands of the 90s. Three of my favourite records of the 90s come from that group, the unmistakable Rage Against the Machine. And that is no shelter from the soundtrack to Godzilla from 1998. I thought I'd play that over the lead single from that soundtrack, which was Puff Daddy flipping the sample of Kashmir and then getting Jimmy Page to play the guitar riff essentially over the top of all of it for Come With Me. But let's roll into a touchstone of my childhood, Space Jam. As a 12-year-old boy, I was jacked to go see that movie. And don't worry, folks, we're not going to play R. Kelly's I Believe I Can Fly because, look, it's R. Kelly, not a nice guy. Let's not even mention what he did. So let's enjoy the moment for the Quad City DJs who also had a hit single in Come On and Ride It, The Train. So we're going to take in the title track with Quad City DJs and Space Jam. Hey, everybody.

0: come and reminisce with us. This is 90s Till Infinity.
1: Oh, yeah. Holla if you hear me. Yeah.

his 1993 album, which I can't even say the name of, but a completely clean track, and also features in the shootout basketball tournament in the movie Above the Rim from 1994, where Tupac plays the gangster Birdie. And of course, this is the second time we've mentioned the Above the Rim soundtrack, but I just wanted to play that. Sorry, folks, we've got plenty more soundtracks to do, and I've burned the tracks I can actually play on this PG-rated program from Above the Rim. That pretty much wraps up this week's edition of 90s Till Infinity. You can hear any of these shows at any time on our Mixcloud. However, you can only hear 10 at a time now. Mixcloud got rid of the free option for everyone to hear all of your work. So basically the last 10 shows now is what you'll be able to hear on that Mixcloud. I'm not paying for it. Mixcloud, get stuffed. But you can interact, chat with us, leave thoughts, look at memes on our Facebook page at 90s Till Show, and also on our Instagram as well. So get around those pages, leave your thoughts, comments, and all that kind of stuff. And I'd just love to hear from you about this program. I know a bunch of you like it so far. Stations are happy with it, but I'd love to hear from the people that actually listen. So at 90s Till Show, Facebook and Instagram. Now, our last track is one that just makes the hairs stand on the back of your neck when you watch this movie. Whenever you watch this movie, I saw this again on TV a couple of years ago, just randomly. And the opening to The Lion King is just awe-inspiring. It's so beautiful. We're going to play Circle of Life in just a sec. And it's well past the memes of a few years ago. In fact, one of my all-time favorite moments of, I would say, memification / ironic use of this song was I was just about to watch the sun rise in Perth after New Year's Eve in, I think it was 2019 or something like that. And I didn't have a big night. I actually was waking up early to go to work. And I was at King's Park, and some lad and his mate who have been out all night got out their little boombox, and just as the sun came over the Perth Hills, they cranked out this.

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5: This week on Noughties Till Infinity, a show that I'm going to have a bit of a love-hate relationship with. Nostalgia mixed with the probably blinding hatred that I had for most of these songs 15 years ago. But it is Gab with you here on Noughties Till Infinity. And we're going to jump in straight away with a track that hit number 2 in the Australian charts. It was held off number 1 by Carly Rae Jepsen's Call Me Maybe in 2012. I was in commercial radio in Taree, New South Wales. At the time of this single dropping to radio, it was pushed very heavily. You must play this song. We did. It is a massively catchy tune. We are talking about Sitting on Top of the World by Delta Goodrum. It was her first multi-platinum single since Predictable in 2003, and also hit the New Zealand charts, peaking at number 23, 3 times platinum in Australia, and the 49th best-selling song in Australia in 2012. Look, we'll play something from Born to Try a little later on in this series. Look, we can get into Predictable and Innocent Eyes and all those kind of songs later on. Let's play this one, though. Sitting on Top of the World by Delta Goodrum here on Noughties Till Infinity.

I personally think that's the best song she ever released. I'm sure some people who like Kiss Kiss will be like going, nah, man, that's not it. It is, folks, it is. I'm the one hosting this show. Gavin the Year on Naughty's Till Infinity. I'm so much more acerbic in this series than I was in the 90s one. That was Naughty Girl by Holly Valance. It was our third and final single from the album Footprints from 2002. That dropped in 2003, by the way, that single. Debuted at number 3 in the ARIA singles charts. It was the 16th highest selling single in Australia in 2003. Awarded gold certification and did all right. I actually thought it didn't do as well as I thought. Was also a minor hit in Europe, mid-charting most of the charts in the European continent. In the UK, it peaked at number 16, and also in Scotland, it hit number 11. It is Naughty's Till Infinity. We are looking at all Aussie pop tonight. Now let's get to Guy Sebastian. And I begrudgingly ended up respecting Guy Sebastian after many years in the Australian music scene. The first winner of Australian Idol in 2003. Had that horrific song, Angels Brought Me Here. We're going to do an Aussie Idol show at some stage on Naughty's Till Infinity. I'm going to save that for that program. Also, I'll be playing some Shannon Knoll on that show and also a little later on tonight as well. But guys hung around for 20 years. Still producing hits, and I'm probably going to play one of the cheesiest ones of them all. From his fifth album, Like It Like That, I'm going to play the title track. It hit number 1 in the ARIA singles chart in 2009. It was his fourth of 6 number 1 singles in Australia. It is certified 4 times platinum. And also charted in New Zealand, peaking at number 30. It ended up being the 6th best-selling song in Australia in 2009. Still played on radio to this day. Let's throw on Guy Sebastian and Like It Like That here on Naughty's Till Infinity.

zoomed into my mind is the video and some very small gold hot pants because I was 16 and that's all I cared about. By the way, Kylie looks great right now in the 2020s. Just saying. And the question is this peak Kylie Minogue? The album Light Years was an absolute monster. Interestingly enough, this was considered a comeback single because Impossible Princess didn't really set the world on fire back in 1997. This was her first single in 6 years, though, to top the charts. Confined in Me was the last one in 1994. It also hit number one in the UK, which was her first number one in 10 years in the UK. It also hit the top five in Croatia, the Czech Republic, Ireland, New Zealand, and Russia. It's a certified platinum single in Australia and the UK, and won the ARIA Award for Best Pop Release. And of course, those are short gold shorts. Because, Kylie. Anyway, I will not be making comments like that about the next track at all because Gabriella Chilmi was 16 years old when she went number one in Australia from her album Lessons to be Learned. It was in fact the second single from the album, but it was the first to become a hit. It became a hit in Europe, hitting number one in Netherlands and Norway, and of course hit number one in Australia for 5 non-consecutive weeks. It also peaked at number 6 in the UK and was the most played track on UK radio in the year of 2008. And you don't actually really hear this song on Australian radio anymore. It probably got played to death in 2008 and 9, but it was a top 10 hit across Europe. Has gone platinum in 4 countries, Australia, Denmark, Germany, and Switzerland. And for the single Sweet About Me and the album Lessons to be Learned, she scooped the pool at the 2008 ARIA Awards, winning 6 separate trophies that night. She pretty much disappeared after that into the 2010s. These days, 31-year-old Gabriella Chilmi lives in the UK. She still releases music, but none of it's really hit the charts. And it sounds like that's not the aim. So let's get into it. Sweet About Me by Gabriella Chilmi on Noughties Till Infinity.

0: on Noughties Till Infinity, and I'll tell you in full disclosure, I have messed up her name about 5 times during the recording of this show. It's not that hard. Anyway, Gab with you here. Coming up real soon, we're going to get into some Madison Avenue and Who the Hell Are You? Which surprised me because this was about as big a hit as Don't Call Me Baby, if not even bigger. So we definitely can't call Madison Avenue a one-hit wonder because it hit number one in Australia. Also, number 6 in Belgium, in the Flanders part of Belgium. Number 13 in Wallonia. Also, number 10 in the UK and Scotland charts. And number 32 in New Zealand. It was the 8th highest best-selling single in Australia in the year 2000 and a platinum-selling single. It's also won an ARIA Award for Best Video at the 2000 ARIA Music Awards. So that's coming up right after we pay the bills on Noughties Till Infinity.
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A song I have used as some kind of musical cue for jokes and whatever in the past. I'm going to admit this right now, and 22-year-old me would strangle the near 40-year-old me. That's a catchy song and doesn't suck. That's as much as I'm giving you. The Veronicas with Forever on Naughty's Till Infinity. And if there's a better example of the MySpace generation, bright colours and mid-2000s fashion, it's the Veronicas. However, that song did peak at number 2 in the ARIA charts, number 7 in New Zealand. In the US, the single was promoted early in 2006 by Archie Comics through a mention in issue 167 of the group's namesake Veronica comic, which featured a guest appearance from the girls, which means they just drew them into the comic, and a card containing a code which you could download an MP3 version of the song for free. In the UK, it would take until the year of 2009 for them to be released in the UK, and Forever was released after the single Hook Me Up. And it kind of bombed. It only got to number 197 in the UK charts in week 1, but then moved all the way up to number 17 the following week. And the US record labels did pretty much the same thing, releasing as the 3rd single from Hook Me Up. And for Australian audiences, it features on their first album, The Secret Life Of, from 2005. That song has gone platinum in Australia, gold in New Zealand, and gold in the US. And honestly, it's the first single I ever think of when it comes to the Veronicas and not Untouched or Hook Me Up or anything else. But it is Naughty's Till Infinity. And let's move on to Shannon Knoll with a song that sounds exactly like the people who wrote it. Phil Thornalley and Brian Adams wrote his second single, Drive, which was a certified platinum hit, hit number 4 in the ARIA charts. And this track was originally demoed by Adams, but was sent to Knoll for inclusion on his debut album. Brian Adams enjoyed it so much that he asked Shannon Knoll to join him on his 2004 tour, and they've been friends ever since. And we can play some more Knollsy as we go on this show. He's an interesting character, and seems like he's as country as it comes, and we love it. Straya! Anyway, here's Shannon Knoll with Drive.

Camille Heidke with Last Night on Earth on Noughties Till Infinity. I met her once. I was working in a hotel in Perth City. She was over here for a concert. I had no idea. I was just chatting to a pretty blonde girl. We had a chat for 15 minutes about traffic and Perth and living in Melbourne and that kind of thing. Once again, having no idea who Kate Miller-Heidke was and what she looked like. No idea. Sorry, everyone. I just thought I was doing okay with some pretty blonde girl, but, you know, sit there, have a nice conversation, put her in a vehicle, wish her a good day, off to the airport. I walk inside and the two reception girls are looking at me, stunned. Gab, what were you talking to Kate Miller-Heidke about for 15 minutes? I'm like, is that Kate Miller-Heidke? Oh, she's kind of pretty. And then walked away. Sorry, Kate. I was just being friendly, to be honest. I'm an idiot. It is Noughties Till Infinity. That was a big hit for her. In fact, it was one of the 100 best-selling singles in Australia of the decade and was featured as her third single and the final single from the album Curiouser. And really got its boost from being synced on Neighbours. Remember when Neighbours was a thing? It peaked at number 2 and was nominated for Single of the Year at the 2009 ARIA Awards and has also been used on shows like I'm a Celebrity, Get Me Out of Here, the American TV show The Big C, and the Australian TV show Dance Academy. That song has gone 3 times platinum in Australia. It's also the only place that it's charted. But that wraps up this week's Noughties Till Infinity. We're going to play some Silverchair in just a sec, but get around us on the socials at 90s Till Show. I'm not changing the handle because it's too hard and I have other things to do. I have a family and a job and a bunch of other stuff to do as well. I do this in my spare time. But let's move on to a song I have unabashedly loved since 2007 when it dropped and went number one in Australia. And I don't think I've ever admitted that publicly, but this is a bloody excellent song. Straight Lines by Silverchair, the debut single from the album Young Modern. And it's their equal best-selling single of all time, along with the song Tomorrow from 1994, another song I really like. It also won the best-selling Australian single at the ARIA Music Awards and Single of the Year. It was also the most played Australian song on radio in 2007. As previously mentioned, number one in Australia, number 11 in New Zealand, and in the US Adult Top 40, whatever that means, it hit number 27. So that is going to finish up this week's show. Thanks for listening, and of course, much love to you all. Peace out, G's. And we're to you done, son. See you later. Goodbye. I literally eye-rolled myself just saying.

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Philly, the Black Eyed Peas!

How you doing? This is a new Brooklyn bounce style coming at ya.

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Do. Just four counts. Breathe. And on every count, fall. Play the hi-hat. Rock and roll is very simple. Just four counts. And on every count,

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1: Oh, it's beautiful. But wait a minute, isn't this...
0: Yeah, yes it is.
1: But I thought the old lady dropped it into the ocean in the air.

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1: From Feature Story News in London, I'm Stuart Smith. The FBI has arrested multiple people in connection with an alleged terrorist plot to attack Sunday's Ultimate Fighting Championship event at the White House. It was designed to coincide with Donald Trump's 80th birthday celebrations. Nick Harper reports from Washington.
2: The news came from FBI Director Kash Patel, who said the planned attacks were stopped cold. The FBI became aware of a multi-state operation last Wednesday, which allegedly involved a plan to hit nearby buildings around the White House with explosive-laden drones. Snipers would then have targeted the fleeing crowd, while another team of attackers planned to storm the White House gates. The plotters used the messaging app Signal to coordinate. Up to 23 people have been identified by authorities, with as many as 5 already arrested. I'm Nick Harper in Washington.
1: Indian Prime Minister Narendra Modi and US President Donald Trump are meeting on the sidelines of the G7 summit on Wednesday as tensions loom over ties. Trade talks are likely to be on the agenda, but pressure is also growing on Modi to criticize the US after 3 Indian sailors died in the Gulf region last week as a result of US military strikes. Ishan Garg has more from New Delhi.
3: Topping the agenda during the bilateral meeting between the Indian and US leaders is a looming trade deal. Negotiations have been going on for over a year now, but experts say New Delhi is unwilling to sign a deal until Washington promises that no unilateral tariffs will be imposed after the deal is signed. But there is a more sensitive issue on the table. 3 Indian sailors were killed last week when US forces struck commercial vessels near the Strait of Hormuz. India has formally protested, but there's been no US apology. Back home, opposition leaders are demanding Prime Minister Modi confront Trump directly. Analysts say the recent tensions might not derail the wider relationship, but could make progress on other fronts a lot slower.
1: California Governor Gavin Newsom says he and his wife are being targeted by the U.S. Department of Justice. Mr. Newsom believes the Trump administration is behind the probe because he's considering a run for president. Mitch McCann reports.
4: In a video statement, California's governor said, "Donald Trump isn't just coming after me because of my mean tweets. He's coming after me because I am considering running for president." He added, "To get me, he's coming after my wife." While the scope of any investigation is unclear, it's reported that federal agents have been questioning friends and associates of Mr. Newsom in recent weeks. The New York Times says that includes former employees of the governor and people associated with his wife's nonprofit groups. Mr. Newsom's wife, Jennifer Siebel Newsom, said in a statement, "This is not presidential behavior, and the governor and I will continue to speak truth to power because the American people deserve so much more." The White House has not commented.
5: With FSN Spotlight, I'm Simon Marks. Today, more on the extraordinary news that arson attacks on properties owned by British Prime Minister Sir Keir Starmer originated in Russia. The Financial Times reported on Tuesday that pro-Kremlin hacktivists, combining hacking skills with a commitment to acts of sabotage, are linked to Moscow. Earlier this week, a 22-year-old Ukrainian construction worker and a 27-year-old Ukrainian Romanian were convicted of arson attacks on the Prime Minister. His family home and other targets linked to him. Margaret Gilmore is a journalist and lecturer on security issues.
6: It's a technique that the Russians have been using for quite a long time. You may remember last year, for example, 6 Bulgarians were jailed in the UK for spying for Russia from inside the UK. Again, they were people who were really driven by money, low-level criminals who were just doing what they were being told and being paid the sort of money that they could only dream of if they were doing their normal jobs, which would be to work on a construction site or something like that. So it's a common technique. We know that they're doing it. It came out in the court case. They were driven by money.
5: The Russians reportedly communicated with the arsonists via Telegram, an app that is notably not included in the UK's proposed social media ban for the under-16s that was announced this week. With FSN Spotlight, I'm Simon Marks.
1: To recap the top stories, Iran's foreign minister says without the withdrawal of Israeli forces from Lebanese territory, the war hasn't come to an end. The FBI says it's arrested multiple people in connection with an alleged terrorist plot to attack Sunday's Ultimate Fighting Championship event at the White House. And Indian Prime Minister Narendra Modi and US President Donald Trump are meeting on the sidelines of the G7 summit on Wednesday, with pressure on Modi to criticize the US for military strikes which killed 3 three Indian sailors in the Gulf last week. That's the latest feature story news, Stuart Smith reporting.

0: Thank you.
1: Got a frog in my throat, man. It's the first meat I've had all day. Oh, yeah. Come on.

0: Some of you may know that the tango, which is not a very popular dance anymore, was at one time reputed to be a dance of unbridled passion. Back in the old days when it wasn't so easy to get your rocks off, when it was hard to make contact with a member of the opposite camp, and you had to resort to things like dancing close together and going, hey. Those were the days. Well, those days are probably gone forever. I don't know unless Nixon is going to bring them back a little bit later. But we have this very special, highly evolved, permutated tango. It's actually a perverted tango. By the time... Yes, it's so perverted. This is the Bebop Tango, a special entertainment event that includes choreography a little bit later. So watch out, folks. You can turn on the big lights. We may need them. You know the ones in the audience? Okay, you ready? Not too fast now, because I want to get the right notes on the tape. I mean, this has to be the one. This has to be the one with all the right notes in it. Okay, ready? And this is a hard one to play.
1: One, two, three, four.

Now, as you might have noticed, Bruce Valor has just completed some sort of trombone solo based on the idea of an evolved tango event. Bruce has also prepared for you a demonstration of a dance that he hopes will sweep the ocean right after the mud shark did. Bruce is now warming up the important muscles of the body in preparation for the real live bebop tango, which we're going to demonstrate. Napoleon will assist him. Napoleon, just put your horn down. Just relax. Put your head back. Here comes the drill. Okay. You know what I'm talking about? Okay. This is sort of like jazz in its own peculiar way. Jazz is not dead, it just smells funny.

Now, as you might have noticed, some of you with a musical education can tell that the notes that George just sang when he went, "This is bebop," even though you think it doesn't sound like that, is actually a sort of a twisted form of the theme of the tango itself, which will get even more depraved as the number goes on. George will now attempt to dismember that melody, play it, and sing it at the same time while... Hey, that's the way. While we sort of dance to it. Okay, try it, George.

0: What we'd like to do at this point is get some volunteers from the audience to... I know you will. Oh, God, you will. We need some... No, as a matter of fact, you did, didn't you? No, we want to have some people who've never tried it before, who've never even thought of trying it before. A boy, a girl, preferably who likes...
1: This one here is about a little place I like to go to drink malt liquor. Y'all got malt liquor here in Spain? It don't matter, it don't matter. You'll know what it's all about once you hear this song. A little thing called Soul City, y'all. We're going to get down to it right now.
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0: Thank you all very much. We love you. Thank you.
1: Parker doesn't like us because, you know, our feet's too big. And we got fat mattresses and we wear golden underwear. It ain't no scene like that, brother. You know, it's just dig, man. Just, you know, I'm laying around and went to England and pick up these two cats. And now here we are, man. It was so, you know, groovy to come back here this way, you know, and really get a chance to really play, you know. You know, I can sit up here all night and say thank you, thank you, thank you, you know, but this. I would especially just grab you, man, and just, ooh, one of them things, man, you know, one of them scenes. But, Dick, I just can't do that. So what I'm going to do, I'm going to sacrifice something right here that I really love, okay?
2: Oh, Rob, thank you very much, Bob Dylan's grandmother.
1: Anyway, I'm going to sacrifice something that I really love, man. This, if don't think I'm silly doing this, you know, because I'm not, I don't think I'm losing my mind. Last night, man, oh, God. Wait a minute. Honestly, wait. Anyway, man. But today I think it's everything all right, you know. So I'm not losing my mind. This is for everybody here, man. This is the only way I can do it, you know. So we're going to do the English and American combined anthem together, okay? Don't get mad. No. Don't get mad. Everybody, I want everybody to join in, too, all right? And don't get mad. This is it, man. There's nothing I can do more, man. Ooh, look at those beautiful people out there.

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1: Next song is about Girls and Whiskey. It's called Girls and Whiskey.
2: Yeah!

we're trying to recreate as much as possible when we played here in the early 70s, which we did repeatedly, evidently, and you know, and this song was surely part of the set back in those days.

0: Thank you. Right, we're going to do a new song of Why Me, Why Not, and it's about a lovely Molly. It's called Now That I've Found You.
1: One, two, one, two.

0: wanted to tell you that musicians are not flaky.
1: Whatever that means.
0: But.
2: Oh, yeah?
0: We're way off the playlist at this point. So, you know this guy, Kevin Driscoll, and his newfound associate this evening is Pat Quinn, who's going to cover on bass. So we want to welcome you all again for coming, and if there's anything you need, please let us know.

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1: Woohoo!
2: Something's feeding back.
0: Okay.
2: So, oh.
0: Hey.
2: This is real feeding back. This one here. Okay, while I'm up here, I'm going to do some PR.
0: All right.
2: Come next Thursday to Bangkok Blues. Falls Church. Y'all can just come on over to Falls Church.
0: Oh, sure.
2: Gina D. Simone and the Moaners. Next Sunday, the early show, the 29th, 5 to 8 p.m. Gina D. Simone and the Moaners.
0: What do you call that? Something self-promotion?
2: Shameless self-promotion.
0: That's it. That's right, because Pat...
2: Because I'm a sub-ho.
0: She plays with several bands as well as does some solo stuff.
2: Wicked Jezebel as well.
0: Oh, before I go on, thanks a lot for coming out, y'all. This is absolutely fantastic. This is... Anyway. Well...

some people went around interviewing dying patients, but not one person said they regretted not making more money or working harder.

the globe to bring you the constant variety of sport, the thrill of victory, and the agony of defeat. The human drama of athletic competition. Can you feel it?

0: From Feature Story News in Brussels, I'm William Denslow. On the final day of the G7 summit, leaders pledged more support for Ukraine and committed to a multinational defence mission led by France and the UK to secure the Strait of Hormuz. Ross Cullen reports from Evian.
1: The leaders of the G7 issued a declaration overnight addressing extra support for Ukraine, increasing air defence capacities and long-range capabilities, at the same time as trying to up the pressure on the Kremlin to agree to negotiations. The leaders also called the US-Iran deal, due to be formally signed on Friday, a, quote, historic opportunity, and they also called for an immediate ceasefire in Lebanon, more humanitarian and reconstruction efforts for Gaza, and a diversification of energy supply routes to reduce vulnerability to the Strait of Hormuz, a choke point that was exposed at the height of the Washington-Tehran conflict. Ross Cullen, Evian.
0: Simon Usherwood, Professor of Politics and International Studies at the Open University, says the absence of any major diplomatic bust-up at the G7 summit has been the defining feature of the gathering.
2: It seems to be in very emollient kind of mood at this meeting. I think he kind of wants to sell this agreement that he's claiming he's got with Iran. He wants to kind of start sort of thinking a bit about, you know, other things he might do. And so it seems to be kind of quite conciliatory towards other leaders. And so you've kind of got some relatively supportive statements towards Ukraine. You've got some engagement on other issues, and I think that that is really going to be the big takeaway, that you've avoided a big problem ahead.
0: Russian warships fired warning shots at a recreational yacht in the English Channel in a move the yacht's sailors claim was completely unnecessary. But Moscow says the move was required to avoid a collision. Stuart Smith has more from London.
3: The Russian Defense Ministry says warship Admiral Grigorovich was forced to fire warning shots when sailors of the yacht failed to respond to their demand it change course. Moscow says the pleasure craft was making a dangerous approach in the direction of the warship and had failed to respond to previous radio communications and warning flares. The retired British couple sailing the yacht claimed they were definitely not on a collision course and had acknowledged the warship's previous warnings by overtly changing direction. The British Ministry of Defence accepted the Russian ship was trying to prevent a crash and characterised this as an isolated incident and unrelated to Britain's seizure of a Russian Shadow Fleet oil tanker at the weekend. Stuart Smith, London.
0: And the FBI's arrested multiple people in connection with an alleged terrorist plot to attack Sunday's Ultimate Fighting Championship event at the White House. It was designed to coincide with Donald Trump's 80th birthday celebrations. From bureaus worldwide, this is FSN.
4: With FSN Spotlight, I'm Simon Marks. Today, more on the extraordinary news that arson attacks on properties owned by British Prime Minister Sir Keir Starmer originated in Russia. The Financial Times reported on Tuesday that pro-Kremlin hacktivists, combining hacking skills with a commitment to acts of sabotage, are linked to Moscow. Earlier this week, a 22-year-old Ukrainian construction worker and a 27-year-old Ukrainian Romanian were convicted of arson attacks on the Prime Minister's family home and other targets linked to him. Margaret Gilmore is a journalist and lecturer on security issues.
5: It's a technique that the Russians have been using for quite a long time. You may remember last year, for example, six Bulgarians were jailed in the UK for spying for Russia from inside the UK. Again, there were people who were really driven by money, low-level criminals who were just doing what they were being told and being paid the sort of money that they could only dream of if they were doing their normal jobs, which would be to work on a construction site or something like that. So it's a common technique. We know that they're doing it. It came out in the court case. They were driven by money.
4: The Russians reportedly communicated with the arsonists via Telegram, an app that is notably not included in the UK's proposed social media ban for the under-16s that was announced this week.
0: The main news again. On the final day of the G7 summit, leaders pledged more support for Ukraine and committed to a multinational defence mission to secure the Strait of Hormuz. A Russian warship fired warning shots at a recreational yacht in the English Channel in a move the yacht sailors claim was completely unnecessary. And the FBI has arrested multiple people in connection with an alleged terrorist plot to attack Sunday's UFC fight at the White House. And that's the latest Feature Story News. William Denslow reporting.
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Retro Rock Rewind, back on the air and in your face with Iron Maiden and Run to the Hills. I mean, does anybody remember the video for that? It was so much fun. Anyway, I want to welcome each and every one of you back to the vault. I'm Rockin' Rhett Butler, and this is episode 326 of the Retro Rock Rewind as we continue our 5 years of global infection. And this week, we're going to review 1982, a year of analog glory, cassette culture, and some of the most haunted recording sessions in rock history. But you know how it goes, guys. Before we do anything else, it's time to enter the belly of the beast. So we just kicked things off with Run to the Hills from Iron Maiden's third studio album. It was recorded in only 5 weeks at Battery Studios in London between January and February of 82. This was the moment that everything changed, the debut of Bruce Dickinson and the final bow of Clive Burr. But the music wasn't the only thing vibrating in that studio. The Belly of the Beast truly belongs to those legendary sessions for the Number of the Beast. It wasn't just a heavy record, it was a cursed one. Producer Martin Birch, the man who had already steered the ship for Deep Purple and Sabbath, reported a level of unexplained phenomenon that would make a ghost hunter sweat. Lights would flicker and trip out for no reason, gear would break down just as they were hitting a perfect take, and cold spots would move through the room while Bruce was tracking his vocals. But the real kicker? The moment the legend was sealed in blood, well, that happened on a dark, stormy Sunday night. Martin Birch was driving his Range Rover home after finishing work on the title track when he collided with a minibus. When he looked inside, he found himself staring at six nuns. A few days later, he went to the garage to settle the bill, and the mechanic handed him an invoice for exactly £666. Birch was so shaken, he absolutely freaked out by the synchronicity. He refused to pay the bill until he added an extra pound to the price, just to break the spell. Right now, we're going to let you take a look at yourself with Dream of Mirrors and Iron Maiden here on The Rewind.

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0: Rockin' Rhett's got your celebrity sludge.
3: All right, we're digging the soot and glitter of the early 80s right now. Before they were the undisputed kings of the Sunset Strip, Motley Crue and Rat were basically fighting for the same 18 people at the Whiskey A Go-Go. Back in 82, Stephen Piercy was still calling the band Mickey Rat. He was the guy standing at the side of the stage every night watching Van Halen and wondering exactly what he had to do to get signed while hauling his own gear in a beat-up van just to play a Tuesday night slot for beer money. Meanwhile, Nikki Sixx was already living that debauched splendor lifestyle in a cockroach-infested apartment right off the boulevard. He was busy perfecting the art of the street team before that was even a word, plastering every telephone pole from Hollywood to Vine with flyers for the Too Fast for Love sessions. This was the era of the War of the Flyers, where you'd spend your last $5 on Kinko's copies instead of food just to make sure people knew the crew was coming to burn the club down. 1982 was the absolute ground zero for the hair metal explosion. It was the year the leather got tighter, the hair got bigger, and the danger was actually real. It was a scene fueled by cheap tequila, high-voltage riffs, and a desperate need to be the loudest thing on the block. And it worked. The sound coming out of those clubs didn't stay in L.A. It infected the world. Right now, we're starting the block with the track that proved that Piercy finally found the formula with a little shame, shame, shame right here on the Retro Rock Rewind.

0: COVID would have been a really kick-ass thrash metal band name back in the day.
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0: This is Rockin' Red. So go ahead and turn it up.

0: Retro Rock Rewind with the Scorpions and Blackout. That tour was actually voted the loudest concert on the planet. I couldn't hear for 2 days at school afterwards. But before that, we heard Motley Crue with Live Wire. Started the block off with Rat and Shame, Shame, Shame. I want to say hi to some of our Pennsylvania brethren. We got three affiliates in the Keystone State. Colossal Radio. I want to say hi to those of you listening to us on Doc Rock's Metal Shop 101 Radio. And, of course, our good friends at Extreme Rock Radio. Hey, guys, let me hear from you. 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We're going to be right back to let you bang your head here on The Rewind.
1: Being kind to the mind with The Rewind. Rockin' Red, serving up the rock daily dose. Yeah, all the cool kids are doing it. And you want to be cool, right?

0: Retro Rock Rewind. Yes, you have Empty Eyes, Ministry, and Stigmata. Metallica before that, Wherever I May Roam. This is the segment of the show we call the Mini Metal Meltdown. So that's a whole lot of M's, man. Hey, you know, if there's something you want us to throw in the mix so you can bang your head instead of taking those damn steps, by all means, let us hear from you. You can hit us up on our Facebook page. It's facebook.com/CNY's New Brew. Because we come to you from Brewton, New York. That's right, guys. We're going to step away for a minute to keep the lights on. We'll be right back with your Wayback Walkabout visiting 1982 here on The Rewind.
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0: What was going on? You'd have to wait to read about it in the newspaper. The Wayback Walkabout looks back at the big events
1: of 1982. You know, I gotta say it was the year of the cassette, because this was the year that the Sony Walkman truly liberated music from the living room, turning every sidewalk into a personal concert hall. While we were all busy trying to beat high scores in Pac-Man and watching Late Night with David Letterman for the first time, the Cold War was frosty, but the charts were absolutely on fire. It was the year of the first Commodore 64 and the first time we ever saw a smiley face emoticon. A simple time before the digital overload we know and live in today. The sound? Well, 1982 was a massive crossroads. You had the new wave of British heavy metal reaching a fever pitch, but you also had the second British invasion taking over MTV with synthesizers and skinny ties. It was a year where Iron Maiden was proving that metal could rule the world with the Number of the Beast, while Toto was perfecting the studio slickness of Toto 4. Rock wasn't just one thing anymore. It was splintering into the subgenres that would define the rest of the decade. In the culture, well, that was pretty much ruled by MTV. They officially became the kingmaker. If you didn't have a music video, you didn't exist. We saw Van Halen redefining the rock star archetype on the Hide Your Sheep tour, and Ozzy Osbourne proving there was life after Sabbath with Speak of the Devil. It was time of leather jackets, hairspray, and the beginning of the blockbuster era at the cinema with E.T. and Poltergeist. Well, the inventory we've got for you today, we're going to hit you with the 1982 archives pretty hard this hour, like we always do. We're going to start with a deep dive into The Who and their swan song masterpiece, Imminence Front, written by Pete Townsend during a period of intense personal detox and social critique. The track perfectly captured the cocaine-fueled grandiosity and the hollowed-out facade of the early 80s. Its hypnotic synth-driven groove proved that even the architects of the 60s were evolving to dominate the new video age. But we aren't stopping there. We've got the high-octane grid of Judas Priest coming up in the mix with a track that defined the leather and studs era from the new wave of British heavy metal. We're also checking in with the raw early days intensity of Def Leppard during the pivotal Pete Willis transition. Right now, we are, like we promised, stepping into The Who and Imminence Front here on your Wayback Walkabout.

0: When these songs were new, 2022 was a future where we thought there'd be flying cars.
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0: Retro Rock Rewind. Only in the 80s could Judas Priest be in the top 40, man. You got another thing coming. Before that, Def Leppard and Let It Go off their High and Dry album. Survivor with Eye of the Tiger. And kick the block off with the Swan Song from The Who and Imminence Front. You know, 82 was just all kinds of interesting. I mean, Def Leppard were actually being attacked in their hometown of Sheffield for selling out to America, if you can buy that. Pete Willis was still on rhythm guitar, but his drinking was already spiraling, leading to his firing mid-tour later that year. Hey, guys, you know what? We're going to step away to make sure that the lights stay on. We're going to come back with Rockin' Rhett's Rhetorical Rhetoric. Say that four times fast. I dare you. Anyway, we got some great stuff coming your way, and a track I've got to give you some personal history when we get to it, because when I got to hear it get debuted in California in Mountain View, I couldn't believe it myself. So anyway, we'll be right back here on the Retro Rock Rewind. Don't go anywhere.
1: Reaching back in time with Rockin' Rhett's Rewind. It's time for Rockin' Rhett's Rhetorical Rhetoric. Tantalizing tales to relish, remember, and repeat.
2: Which is a fancy way of saying stuff you don't know that you can share with your friends and look cool. You're welcome.
0: And this is the section where we look at what was going down this week in rock and roll history. In 1966, the Rolling Stones released 19th Nervous Breakdown here in the U.S. In 1968, Jimi Hendrix returns to Seattle, gets the key to the city, and a high school diploma he never earned. In 1974, Kiss released their self-titled debut album, and the world officially meets the Star Child and the Demon. 1981, Rush releases Moving Pictures, an album that moved me beyond words. The world finally understood what Tom Sawyer is all about. In 1981, also, The Bloody Valentine, Iron Maiden releases the single Purgatory, featuring the debut of the devil on the cover art. It was the high-speed precursor to The Number of the Beast and a clear warning to the rest of the new world of British heavy metal that Maiden was about to take the crown. In 1990, the Cherry Pie incident was pretty famous. On Valentine's Day, Warrant releases the single Cherry Pie. It became the anthem of the late-stage Sunset Strip era, but Jenny Lane would famously later claim that the song destroyed his life because it, quote, overshadowed his deeper songwriting. In 1992, Wayne's World, Party On, excellent. Well, the impact from that, it hit the theaters, but it didn't just give us a movie. It resurrected Queen's Bohemian Rhapsody for a whole new generation that was basically sending it back to the top of the charts and proving that the 70s legends still had a place in the 90s digital era. February the 16th saw the birth of Ice-T, and you know, I got to see him perform at the first Lollapalooza in Mountain View, California, and it was the one part of the show I wasn't really looking forward to, but when I saw him lighting up the mosh pit in the you'd have to understand the way the arena was laid out, but it was pretty impressive, especially when he walked out with his band Body Count. They made their debut, and I was looking at him going, man, that's an Ibanez, and that's a Flying V. That's some serious axes for a rap group, and it's like he read my mind. He said, I know what y'all are thinking, and he kicked right into There Goes the Neighborhood. Also, I want to say happy birthday to Henry Rollins and Billy Joe Armstrong right now from another band I got to see at Shoreline Amphitheater in Mountain View, California. This is Rush and the Big Money on the Retro Rock Rewind.

This has been a test of the weekend party system. Had this been an actual retro rock weekend, you would have been instructed to get horizontal.

0: Retro Rock Rewind with the late, great Lemmy Kilmister and Motorhead with Burner. And then before that, Green Day with Basket Case. Those two alone should have you all pumped and primed and ready for your final mini metal meltdown. Because we know that headbanging is just good cardio. And I've got a good one coming up for you. So you want to make sure that you get your neck all limbered up and get your pulse ready to pound. Because that's the thing I look forward to do, man. I like driving you guys and making you bang the steering wheel right here on the Retro Rock Rewind. Don't go anywhere.
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0: Retro Rock Rewind. Pretty Maids Running Out. Running out the clock on the hour. The Mini Metal Meltdown. And unfortunately, the show. Before that, we got to hear Rob Zombie and Scum of the Earth and kick the Mini Metal Meltdown off with Yngwie J. Malmsteen, the Swedish rock god himself, and Evil Eye. You know, and it's giving myself the evil eye because I hate this part of the show. It's like we're just getting ready to have fun, and then I got to say goodbye to y'all. But that's okay. Y'all stay out of trouble, and if you can't, at least get into good trouble. I will see each and every one of you right back here next week on the Retro Rock Rewind. If it's too loud, that's too bad. We'll see y'all later.
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0: Hey, butthead. Like, what is mental masturbation?
1: That's like when you, you know, like, think about a chick while you're, you know, getting the job done.
0: Oh, yeah, yeah. I think about that all the time. In fact, I'm thinking about it right now.
1: I don't want to hear about it. Actually, I'm thinking about it, too.

0: inside.
1: I think the truth is that when I first met him, his real life was already over. He spent all his time on those experiments. He had this mission in life. But only one day, something happened. The inevitable happened. He was before my time.

0: As a matter of fact, I swallowed one of these about 2 hours ago. And the explanation is that it is, in fact, my hand.
1: Everything, it seemed, was all right.
2: And that is a record.
3: Get out of that groove and you've had it.
4: It's amazing.
3: The track is groove.
4: You know, it really is amazing.
3: Judging it just right through the groove.
4: You know, it really is amazing.
5: Well, yes, but what if you get out of that groove?
3: Oh, well, then I'm in trouble.

This is basic plucking, or the Staunton lick. Hold down the chord of C, pluck a fretted bass string with the thumb of the right hand, then pluck the third, second, and first strings all together with the first, second, and third fingers of the right hand.

Tell me, can you express a hidden passion? Or do you live by social direction? Moving with the manning crowd, void of sense and self-expression. Awaken from your paralyzing nightmare and transcend the boundaries to reality.

Hello there, welcome along. It is another blast from the 80s with me, Gary Hopkins. Hope you're all very, very well. We have got a great show, as always, just for you today. And we have a very special guest on the show as well, and playing their brand new single. Find out who that is a little bit later on. But to start things off, we go back to 1983 and one of those songs that you always remember from this particular decade. This is Billy Joel with Uptown.